0: Bible.
1: Mark chapter 11 and verse 22. The Bible says, "And Jesus answering saith unto them," talking to his disciples, "have faith in God." Have faith in God. Somebody say that back to me. Say it again. All right, have faith in God. That's what I want to talk to you about today. Have faith in God for your family, for your finances, and for your friends. When Jesus made this statement, the principle that we need to gather up and take into life with us is that when Jesus said, have faith in God, he was talking about having the God kind of faith. And that's the kind of faith that requires a word from the Lord to give us the faith that we need in God. In other words, have faith in God. Jesus was saying have the God kind of faith. What kind of faith is that? That's the kind of faith that says what the word says, believe what the word says, receives what the word says. That's the God kind of faith. The scenario surrounding this particular statement that Jesus made, somebody say have faith in God. The scenario surrounding this particular statement that Jesus made when he said, have faith in God, was that the day prior to that, he had cursed a fig tree to the root and said, no man eat fruit of thee hereafter forever. And he went on into the city. The next day they came back. Peter, calling to remembrance, saw the fig tree dried up from the root. And Jesus said, have faith in God, or have the God kind of faith. Or let me break it down like this. You're going to have whatever you say. You got that? Faith comes by one avenue, and that's by hearing, and hearing by the word of God. How does faith come? And how does hearing come? All right, that's in Romans 10:17. You don't have to go there. There's another word that will encourage you. It's found in Ephesians 3:20. Now unto him who is able to do exceedingly abundantly above all that you pray about, ask, or meditate on, think, according to the power that is at work in you. Do you know that whatever you allow to go on in your life, the Lord will? Do you know whatever you want out of your life, the Lord will help you to get it out? Am I right about it? So it's according to the power that is at work in you. And that's going to depend on what it is that you trust in God for today, what it is that you believe in God for today. Because today is the day that you should hear his voice. Today, if you will hear his voice, harden not your heart. So God is a God of the now. Now faith is. Now is the time that we need to hear. So then when we talk about having a God kind of faith, it requires that God speak a word to you. Because faith can only come by one avenue, and that's by hearing, and hearing by the word of God. Faith does not come by what you heard yesterday. Faith comes by what you're hearing right now. Now if what you heard yesterday, if God brings that back according to the Holy Ghost, to your remembrance, and you hear it today, it's a now word for today. But faith comes through one avenue and one avenue only, and that is by hearing. And hearing comes by the word of God. So God is able to do exceedingly abundantly above all that you ask or think according to the power that is in your human spirit. And the word says that we can do all things through Christ, which strengthens us. Then there's another word to encourage you today to have faith in God and keep moving. And that word is recorded in Philippians chapter 1 and verse 6, where the Bible says that being confident of this very thing, confident, not mediocre, not fearful, confident of this very thing, that he which hath begun a good work in you will perform it until the day of Jesus Christ. He which hath begun a good work in you, okay, will perform that work until the day of the rapture or the day of Jesus Christ. So when the God that got you started will carry you through. I like that. Some of y'all are facing some things right now and you're wondering how it's going to all turn out. I've come to tell you it's going to turn out just fine. You say, well, how can you say that? Because Romans 8:28 is there Monday, Tuesday, Wednesday,

You talking too much. You got too much to say. So when we talk about having faith in God, we talk about having faith in the Word of God. The Bible is the only book that God himself had recorded. So we need to understand the Word of God has had the final authority. So faith come by hearing, hearing by the Word of God, being confident of this very thing, that he which had begun a good work in you will perform it until the day of Jesus Christ. So I don't need to be tripping over what's going on in my life. I don't need to be trying to micromanage every thought. I don't need to, I need to live to the glory of God. I need to allow the Lord to order my steps. If something happened to me and I ain't got time to figure it out, I say, Lord, thou knowest. You already know. So I'm going to depend on you. I'm going to lean on you. I'm going to believe that you're going to work it out, that you're going to do exactly what you said that you were going to do. Because Romans 8:28 says, and we know, we got accurate knowledge, that all things work together for good to them who love God, to those who are the called according to his purpose. What purpose does God have in calling any of us? Real simple. Romans 8:29, to be conformed into the image of his son. See, so listen, Jesus learned obedience by the things he suffered. Am I right about it? So his purpose is to conform us to the image of his son. See, baby, listen, you got to go through some things to be able to handle some things. I don't want nobody talking to me, ain't been through nothing. All your life you've been sitting in the living room. You don't even know what bowls you look like. I need somebody that's been over the bridge. Now, they can tell me the difference between this and that and that and this. And so the Lord said, buy me gold, try it in the fire. God says, I want somebody that can take some stuff. Because if I can get me somebody that can take some stuff, then I can get them on into the next dimension so they can be a blessing to those that they meet when they get there. So when Jesus said, have faith in God, he said, have the God kind of faith. If God said it, let that settle it in your life. And don't be moved by what you say. Hey, but be moved by what you believe. And what you believe, see, Paul says, we believe, therefore we speak. I believe, therefore have I spoken. And faith is a spirit. It's the same spirit of faith. And God has not given us the spirit of fear, but a power, love, and a sound mind. So if I know that I love God, and I know that I'm striving to do the best I can with what I got, and I'm misunderstood on every hand, and they didn't even wrote my name on the bathroom wall, then I just need to understand, hey, God, you know, you saw who wrote it. Handle it. Could you help me over here? I need three folk to help me right over here. Listen, Lord, you know who wrote it. You know who put that lie out. Handle it. In the meantime, I'm going to be one happy camper. I ain't going to try to discover where the lie came from, because I don't need to be smelling brimstone when I finally make my arrival. Huh? Lord, you know. So it doesn't matter. But you got to have faith, and your faith need to be broad enough, listen, to live on. You must have a broad enough faith to handle your enemies, your haters and your imitators and your fakers and negators. You have to have faith that's broad enough to even raise your children on, even love your enemies on, even go and make your money and come and tithe and get more money on. Have faith in God, watch this, for your family. I say for your family. I say for your family. Genesis chapter 12. Let's get this party started. Genesis chapter 12, faith in God for your family. Somebody say my family. All right, I'm just going to extrapolate one verse here, and that's going to be verse 3. Genesis chapter 12 and verse 3, the Bible says, and I will bless them that bless thee, and curse him that curses thee, and in thee shall all families of the earth be blessed. Now listen up right here. God is telling Abraham that I want all families of the earth to be blessed. Now that's the first thing you need to get in your crawl right now, in your spirit, that God wants your family blessed. Now, and hey, I'm going somewhere. I say God wants.

0: your family blessed. Say, want us blessed. Now, I know there's a lot of confusion because there's a lot of confused people in the world today. So everybody now is sitting around the round table trying to discern what makes a family. Okay, now you got a lesbian over here and a lesbian over there, both women. Got a homosexual man here, a homosexual man there, both men. And two homosexual men, can't name one of them get pregnant. Not using the other's utilities. Neither can either one of these women. Huh? You gonna, can I get some help from way back there? From some young people that don't mind the truth? So if people are confused and turn around in their mind about what make a family, certainly that ain't no, hey, that may be a family, but it's bastardized. So when we talk about God's idea of a family, it consists of one man, one woman, ha, and a lot of children. Huh? I was talking to somebody the other day. Mama had 19 children. And I said, how is she doing? Huh? See, when we talk about your family being blessed, that's the first thing you need to put up in your mind, that God wants my family blessed. Say that back to me. Now watch this. You did not have the choice to choose for the sake of sounding redundant as to who your family is going to be. Am I right about it? When we say family, we're talking about behind the veil. In other words, you ought to be able to take refuge with your family. Huh? When all else fails, when folk talk funny and act strange with you, you ought to have a family that you can connect with. Am I right about it? And notice, now, it does not matter. I mean, everybody in the family ought to act right, but listen, we got some folk in our families straight up crazy. I mean, just as crazy as the doom bug in June. Crazy. But anybody know what I'm talking about? But they're still a part of the family. And you know, you can't get rid of them because they're in the family. They're in the family. These family reunions, man, they turn out, hey, you know, come on, Tyler Perry, you know, Muddy's family reunion. Hey, that's light in comparison to what's real with a lot of these families. But you got to understand, God wants every family in the earth to be blessed. And when you know that, you don't let the devil step up on your turf and make your daughter a hooker. Come on. You don't let the devil take your son and put him on drugs. If you know that God wants every family in the earth to be blessed, then you have to stand in your house for what is right and run the devil the hell away from there. God says to Abraham, out of you, through you, I want all families. Somebody say families. I want all families of the earth to be blessed. Listen, I want all families of the earth to be blessed. How was God going to achieve this? He was going to send Jesus through the line of Judah. So Abraham would have a son by the name of Isaac. Isaac would have a son by the name of Jacob. Jacob would have a son by the name of Judah. And out of Judah would come Jesus. So Jesus is the ultimate blessing to bless every family. Come on, you going to help me up in here? So when you know that God wants your family blessed, now watch this. The devil step in, your daughter get pregnant prematurely. Devil step in, your son have a child out there somewhere. See, he's messing with the family. Okay? And he's messing with your family, and he's destroying other families in the process. So when you have that seed of thought in your mind that God wants my family blessed, then what you do, you stand up in that house, and everything that ain't like God, you don't let it up in there. You know what amazes me? Some of y'all spend a lot of money getting your child ready for the sororities, getting your child ready for whatever you call the big send-off and the long gowns and the bow ties and the botillions and all that. I'm not kicking all that, but what is that going to add to them that's going to produce anything in the kingdom? When you have families, listen, your family ought to have rules and regulations. Spare the rod, spoil the child. See, these children need whipping. There should be curfews in these houses. houses, anything goes. So I'm going to back, have sex on the ironing board. Doesn't matter. Deacons, bring my medicine at this time. Something went wrong up here. Retract that from the tape. In some of these houses, there ain't no rules. The boys stay over all night, doesn't matter. In some of these families, the children running over the parents afraid of the children. The whole thing is all messed up. Some of these families, some of these houses, anything go. Junior come and goes at will. Tattooed all up. Earrings in his tongue, neck, cheek, back his head. And sit there zombied out looking at the family. And everybody wonder, what in the world happened to Junior? He was a nice little boy. Used to go to Sunday school. Used to say amen. And used to say yes, ma'am. Now you can't get no sense out of Junior. But you know what? He's still family. I say he's still family. Somebody got to love Junior all the way back to the church. Somebody got to love Junior until Junior see Jesus in somebody. Somebody need to love Junior. Some families start out good. I mean, when their children, I've seen selfishness in the church. Some folk have little children, and that's okay, and they'll work the nursery. Oh, yeah, they'll be there faithful to hold their child. Huh? Other child over screaming and hollering and turn the whole bed over. Ain't nobody looked over there. Huh? Then when their child is large enough to no longer go in the nursery, they don't work the nursery. Now, your job is to minister in ministry. It ain't supposed to be just about your child. It's supposed to be about all of our children. But anyway, let me tell you where I'm headed with that thought. Could you tell me, brother, where I was going with that? Let me see where I was headed with that thought. Let me see where I was headed. That's what I mean. That's right. Can't be messing with my school. We are family. We are family. And if you're going to hold one child, you need to hold and nurse and take care of all of the other children. You know why? Because you should see that as an extended part of your family. Am I right about it? Now we need to understand this. These children need rules and regulations. Because where there is no love, watch this, then your rules will lead to rebellion. Rules and regulations without relationship lead to rebellion. Now, there are some families start out children real small, bring them to Sunday school, whole nine yards. I think that's great. But I want to say to you young parents that have young children, ain't no time to get all excited and go overboard, because you tell your children, come, we go in church. When they hit those teenage years, you're going to find out whether or not you have a quality product or one you have to whip in shape. Because for the most part, see, it ain't right when we talk about families. It's not right. It is not right for you to go home after church, you wear the preacher out, you wear the church out, you talk about everybody. You are destroying things in the future for your children. They have no confidence in the church and they have no refuge. So they'll stay out there with dope in their vein and no hope in their brain. You cannot kill God's institution and expect your children to run to it for a refuge when they get in trouble out there. So you're supposed to uphold the standards of the Lord and don't be led away and astray by crazy people. Now, let me switch gears right quick, talking about the family. There are some families in my mind I remember, used to be members of this church, vibrant members. They are now in church nowhere. And I need to tell you, it ain't how you start. It's how you start and finish. We're to bring our children up in the fear and nurture and admonition of the Lord. Now, when we talk about families, some families are no longer in church. As a matter of fact, there was a time when some families used to sit down, pray together, study Sunday school, talk about the Lord. All that's gone. You know why all that's gone? Because it ain't just enough to get started when your children are down here. Parents, this should be your lifestyle. All of your life. But there are some families right now, they're not going to church any place. And you know what? Now there are no rules and regulations. Everybody's drunk. Everybody's crazy. Ain't no more Bible reading. As a matter of fact, there is no more Yolanda Adams up in the house. It's all Snoop Dogg. The whole family has gone astray. And that is not the will of the Lord. Now, let me just switch gears right quick. I want y'all to go to Deuteronomy with me right quick. Deuteronomy chapter 29. And let me show you how a whole family can get messed up. And it's not God's will, but you know, it's not his will that any should perish. But every day, people rejecting the Lord. And the Lord can't not do anything about it except extend the hand of mercy. But that hand has to be taken if people are going to be redeemed. In Deuteronomy chapter 29 and verse 16. And I'm talking about having faith in God for your family. Somebody say my family. All right. In Deuteronomy 29 and 16. Listen to these words. For you know how we have dwelt in the land of Egypt and how we came through the nations which ye passed by. And ye have seen their abominations and their idols, wood and stone, silver and gold, which were among them. Lest there should be among you man or woman or family or tribe whose heart turneth away this day from the Lord our God to go and serve the gods of these nations. Lest there should be among you a root that beareth gall and wormwood. And it come to pass when you heareth the words of this curse that he bless himself in his heart saying, I shall have peace though I walk in the imagination of my heart to add drunkenness to thirst. It's not going to happen. These children will not understand a double standard. These children will be confused. Now, hey, the thing here is that these whole families turned away from God and turned to the gods of silver, gold, and this sort of thing. And what's so sad about this so-called Christmas stuff that we just came through, some folk really think buying a child a Tonka toy is supposed to do something. Baby, you need to love these children. The best thing you can give a child is love. The best thing you can give them is love and security. They need to be secure in knowing that you love them. If you didn't do nothing but get a child an icy, they can appreciate that more than you buying them a big old $1,000 gift and you don't spend no time with them. See, the gods of gold and silver and metallic is what we have given our children instead of the true and living God. Whole families are suffering because somebody in the family got out of place. For instance, the Bible never says that the man is the head of the house. That ain't in your Bible. Tell you what is in there. Man is the head of the woman. Come on, you gonna help me up in here? That means that the man is over his wife as it relates to authority and for order. But if that man doesn't love Jesus, he's already out of order. Because somebody, hey, teenagers, y'all help the pastor. Help. He's already out of order. And so a woman who has a husband that ain't born again and she's trying to submit to his authority and he doesn't even know who the Lord is, what in the world can he tell her? Except, you spend too much time down in that church, Clara. And so God said, hey, when it comes to these families, don't be unequally yoked. You cannot marry somebody that's not a Christian and expect for them to act like one. You cannot raise Christian children who got a heathen husband. One step from a bone in his nose. Can't do it. Then you got squabbling all in the house and fussing over who's going to take the... Well, the child ain't going to church. Child spent too much time in church as is. And then people have the audacity to sit there and get whipped over their head for years talking about, he loved me. Listen, let me tell you something. Any woman in here, up in here, that allow a man to hit her upside her head and she go cook him some biscuits, that woman need to be in the insane asylum. Is something wrong with her head? Ain't no way I'm going to sit back and let no man, if I was a woman, let no man be beating up on me. You got too many doors and windows. Get out of one of them. Huh? Your eye all down on your lip talking about you hit me. It's best to walk away from some of this stuff, but watch this. If you've given your children the gods of silver and gold, let me see if you're the parent in here that's done that stuff. Do you bring your child to choir rehearsal? Do you bring your child to Sunday school? Do you bring your child to the thing that's going to expose them to the word of God at an early age? Hey, you cannot bend a tall 35-foot oak tree. You got to bend the sapling while it's young. You got to put the good stuff in these children while they are young. And how dare you? Here you are. You are a man supposed to have sense enough to have your pants up, but your pants down, and so is your son's pants. I mean, you're still family, but where are your standards? No, man ain't the head of the house. Man's the head of the woman. And see, any man in here, any married man in here, that does not correct his wife because you scared of her, see me after church. If a man know his wife talk too much and she all in everybody's business and he's sitting there trying to watch Dallas try to win, and she over there on the phone and he doesn't say anything, this go on every Sunday, that woman is out of order and out of control. Huh? See, I'm going to tell you something. When men say, well, look, sweetheart, you really need to leave all that alone. Same thing Adam told Eve. Oh, no. I'm going to do it my way. Anytime you sit up and talk, have a conversation with a snake, it's something wrong. Whole families have been destroyed because that man up in there wouldn't get himself up and go to church, wouldn't do the simple things, didn't even live in a manner where he could command respect. You got a lot of women sitting at home babysitting their husband because he told me I can't go to church. Don't you give nobody that kind of authority in your life. I said, don't you give nobody that kind of authority. I said, don't you give no one that kind of authority in your life. Peter said, we ought to obey God rather than man. Then you got these women that ain't grew up. They little girls. They fall out. They can't have their way. If you buy them a diamond in May, you got to get another in June. Huh? People have begun to worship the gods of silver, the gods of gold, the god of diamonds, cars, houses. Achan took a Babylonian garment, had everybody aching. See, one man's action can mess his whole family up. And then we got these pimps. It's going to be a good year. I can feel it. I can feel it. We got these pimps and these silly women taking care of them. And they all they do is sit up and get dirt out from underneath their fingernails. They ain't working nowhere. Ain't taking care of nothing. And you so lonely, you think you got to put up with that. Because after all, you think you ugly and ain't nobody going to talk to you. Let me go back up here and find that other scripture I need. I'm ugly. I got big lips. If you look at verse 18, Deuteronomy 29, lest there should be among you man or woman or family or tribe whose heart turneth away this day from the Lord our God to go and serve the gods of these nations. Isn't that something? God said a whole family done turned away. Ain't nobody up in there going to church. Ain't nobody worshiping. Ain't nobody praying. Huh? Does that describe your family? Didn't Paul tell the church at Galatia? Oh, yeah. Remix. You did run well. But who hindered you? Huh? You cannot live on the boats and try to prosper. Pulling that one-arm bandit. Putting that money in there. And then on top of that, now I'm not. Hey, I just want everybody to understand what the Lord is after right here. Because it's already established. He wants your family blessed. So you need to go and clean your house out. First thing you need to do is get the devil up out of there if you understand spiritual authority. And I'm not going to come down on the junkies. Is there being the junkies in here? Dope heads? Because I was one. And that just goes to show, if God can do it for me, he can do it for anybody. I say he can do it for anybody. And Paul said in another place, thou art inexcusable, old man. So we got whole families that have turned away from God. Whole families. Whole families. Anything go in that house now. You had a time where sometimes men were struggling just to hold their footing and couldn't get no help from their wife. She didn't want to go to church. She didn't want to do it. And you know what? I found bitterness like this in a lot of these relationships because I've been counseling for over a quarter of a century. So I know just a little bit. See, when one person turns to the Lord and they want the other one to come on and get it right, and they try year after year, come on, get it right, and they try year, come on, get it right, and then they don't get it right, and now all of a sudden, then they, you know, it's a chill in that house. Chill in that house. You can walk in there and feel like, hey, it's July. I need an overcoat. It's so cold in there because of attitudes. And then the one that wouldn't come along, now he's trying to try, and the other one ain't no longer interested. You know what you call that? A hard heart. You got whole families, man. You got women that's struggling to get their children to church, and husbands sitting up talking crazy would rather be in love with a football game. But the Lord loves the family. And somebody need to hear the word of God in that house. And somebody in that house need to start talking and say, hey, look, it doesn't make sense. When we were going to church, we were better off. Now it looks like everything is going wrong. Because you have put the blessing outside and have embraced a curse. You can't make it like that. I don't know about you, but I need the Lord. I need him every day. I got to have him. I got to have the Lord. I need him. And I tell you something else. It takes more grace to be married. For those of you that don't know. It takes favor. You sitting up daydreaming talking about, oh, I need to be married. Oh. Yeah, it's better married than the born. I understand that, but you better make sure God sent him or her. I say you better make sure that God sent him or her, because he ain't going to send him to him. Or her to her. Abraham's faith was not in God's promises. Abraham believed God. What did God say about your family? Men love your wives even as Christ loved the church and gave himself for it. And wives, see that you reverence your husband. Children, obey your parents in the Lord, because this is right. You know what? This generation need hands laid on it. Huh? Here you have grown folk suggesting to their children what you think about. Maybe perhaps you could get around, if you get a chance to pick the toys up. Man, listen. Back in the day in my mama's apartment, because we ain't had no house in the apartment, it wasn't none of that. Listen, you parents need to command your children and quit suggesting. I don't even start talking about you parents that have made a difference between your children. You loving one more than you love the other. And see, everybody know it. If you're having problems and you separated, you divorced, and you're having problems with the woman that you're paying child support to, and you got the children, and she got this whole, you know what? I'm going to move on from here, because I don't need to get stuck right here. But this stuff, when you just take a look at it, you need faith in God for your family, because some of this stuff is messed up. You hear what I'm saying? Only God can show up and fix some of this stuff. This stuff is messed up. But I tell you how to fix it up. If you got two willing people to let God be God, you can fix it up. Come on now. Come on. I ain't just come with problems. I got some solutions. If you got two people, see, because the family that prays together can stay together if they want to stay together. You notice out of all Adam and Eve went through, you don't never see where Adam left her. And she talked to a snake. Had all of them in clothes up in there. Dead of summer, over in August. 300 degrees outside. Everybody had an overcoat on. They ain't know what to do with clothes. It was new. And I discovered something. People today don't know what to do with clothes. Anytime you dress up here? Medicine, Deacon, medicine. Ha! Woo! Y'all remember Korah? Korah's whole family was destroyed because Korah challenged God's authority. And see, in a lot of churches, you have men intimidated by the pastor. Oh, yeah. And don't let the man's wife speak well of the pastor. What you, hey. Trying to take what's spiritual and make it carnal. Now you can only come to church once a week because he's jealous. Listen, don't be jealous of the pastor of this church. What you need to be is man enough to handle your business. Tell you one thing, that woman could make $80,000 at GM. You ain't jealous of the supervisor. She coughing, got flu, you gonna kick out the bed. You staying up in there. You ain't staying up in there, sister. You got to go hit it. Now, I find work whenever I can, but you going to work. And that right early. Now, are y'all still here? Now, the whole family that turned away from God, that's where we come in, going knocking on doors and praying for folk and reasoning with people and wanting what God wants for them, which is a blessing. Now, if you know that God wants your family blessed and you don't accept nothing other than that, whatever show up that ain't from God, you need to run it off. You need to put it on your feet. You need to take care of it. Are you still here? So God wants your family blessed. Then God wants your finances blessed. Now, for a long time, I want you to go with me. I'm using Abraham as an example. I want you to go to Genesis 13. For a long time, I didn't know that Christians were supposed to be rich people. for a long time. I didn't know that. I thought that you just go to church and that the owner, somebody that's supposed to have money, was Rev. You know, and the only Bible in the church, I thought, was supposed to be the one that Rev had on the pulpit. So my mind was all messed up. Now, what I discovered is that God does not want any child of his to be without. Now, that's what I discovered. So you got to have faith not only for your family, but for your finances. Anybody here need some more money? This is the right audience, all right. Some people lifted their left ear right from up under their hair. Genesis chapter 13 and commencing at verse 1. Somebody say, faith for the family finances. All right, then. How does faith come? How does hearing come? If God said it, if he spoke it, he comes up, watch over his word to. Woo, this is the right audience. Y'all hot today, baby. Y'all hot. Tabasco sauce ain't got nothing on y'all. I'll lose out of red, all right? Genesis 13, let's look at faith for the family finances. In the 13th chapter of the book of Genesis, you'll find these words, verses 1 through 4. And Abram went up out of Egypt, he and his wife and all that he had, and Lot with him, into the south. And Abram was poor. Abram was rich. Abram was, okay, all right. And Abram was very rich. Watch this. So you won't spiritualize it. In cattle, in silver, and in gold. Now what we just read over in Deuteronomy 29, these folk had started to worship this stuff. Let me put a pin right here. You ought to be mature enough to have a 3-carat diamond ring on your finger and still speak to everybody. I just need some help right there. You ought to be able to drive a Land Rover, a Lexus, or whatever you want to, and then get out of the car and speak to everybody like you from the country. Why did a diamond ring cause you to act like and think like you and all that? It's just an object. When I was looking for diamonds, and this is pretty nice when I got on right. When I was looking for diamonds, I did some research because I like to do research on stuff. And I thought that because a diamond is big, that it had value to it. Oh, no. Please. Do you know a big old diamond with a big old inclusion in it ain't worth $600? It's the purity of the diamond that gives it its value. Now watch this. Blessed are the pure in heart. For they shall see God. I'm not talking about in the rapture. When your heart is right, you can see right. You can walk right. You can talk right. You can act right. You can talk to people right. Because you can see the ways of the Lord. So you mean to tell me, see, I just believe with all my heart God is withholding some of his blessings because he know that some of his children going to start thinking that they more than what they are. Some say, why would God give you a brand new car and you ain't changed the oil in the one you had since 1971? God ain't crazy. You ain't changed all. You done drove by time and lube for 50,000 years. I don't understand. I mean, you know, this is the way, you know, and you know, this is the way that I see it. When I sold drugs and was a junkie, I was in the middle of it. I was in the mix. I was out there. I was involved deeply. When I got born again, saved, sanctified, Holy Ghost filled, and delivered, and came into the church of the Lord Jesus Christ, I'm in too deep to go back. You understand what I'm saying? I am in deep. 36 years of not missing church, I'm in deep. except for six times, but I'm in deep. And listen, you can give me 5 Range Rovers, 3 Lexus, and a Partridge. Oh, yeah. And a pear tree. And I'm going to still be me. Because when you know your heart, things don't change you. When you know your heart and you know who God is, you ain't moved by what anyone have. Because, baby, God didn't bless nobody with nothing that he can't bless you with. I'm going to be me, honey. Hey, when I get ready to talk about Jane Brown, we're going to talk about it. Now, if you all deep and you need a scripture for everything, you know, you got to have everything lined up and everything, and you don't like my little flat jokes, and you talk, he just joked. Well, see, I'm being me. What your problem is, you don't even know who you are. Huh? You don't smile, you don't laugh, not in church. So you come up in here, and I'm being me, who the Lord made me. My freedom and my mannerism offends you, but not HBO, not Playboy, not Deja Vu, not the Gentleman's Club. You ain't offended by none of that. Folk cuss you out, you cuss them back. You ain't offended by none of that. But I come up in here and cause you saw somebody on TV, now you want me to be them. You ain't even being you. I don't want to be the Benny Hinn or Hinn Benny. I thank God for them, but I ain't them. And you know what? You can only be free when you discover who you are in Christ. Let everybody leave. I'm going to still be me. I ain't running around pretending to be somebody. I am who I am. When I'm mad, I'm mad. When I'm glad, I'm glad. Your finances is important to the Lord. And you need to quit robbing God and playing games in your head. Now, I'm going to share some scripture with you right quick so you can understand. Now, Abraham was rich in cattle. Well, now, if you kill the cow, you can sell the meat. You can wrap yourself in the hide. You can take the milk and make some butter and some cheese and some cream and some buttermilk and some yogurt, huh? And some ice cream, all that behind killing one heifer. So not only was he rich in cattle, he was also rich in silver and in gold. I was talking to somebody the other day about young people and entrepreneurs and starting young people off in business and getting them to understand. So it's my desire to put my grandson in business next year. That's my desire. Now, I don't know what his mama talking about and grandmama and them and all that, but that's my desire. Because you know why? Because I believe that if young people get their business acumen straight early and become creative in their thinking, then they can produce a product that will take care of them and produce another one that will take care of them when they business minded. But see, in this climate like this, when you talk about a child going to work at Burger King and they're only paying them minimum wage, and who they them out there can put crack in his hand and you can make $1,500 a day. And where's the church of the Lord Jesus Christ? Where's the doggone church? Back in the charge to keep I have. Ain't teaching nobody nothing. We have to teach these children. And parents, listen. You have to give them something bigger than themselves to live for. God wants these young people to understand. You don't have to look up to P. Diddy and Puff Daddy and Snoop Dogg and all this as this beacon of light, and you got to rap and pull your pants all down and sing up under women's clothes just to try to get some money. Those are poor, sick, weak people that the system have made millionaires to keep on doing what they're doing to lead everybody into hell. And they ain't singing about nothing. These children need some morals put in them. Whatever happened, yes ma'am, no ma'am. You know what? If some of these children call their parent by their first name. Now where I'm from, that's just straight disrespectful. My mother is 81. Even though she can't whip me now, it's just in my mind. Boy, don't call this lady by her first name. She may resurrect and whip you. But I tell you one thing, I'm real clear about. When I came to the Lord, we didn't have nothing. I say we didn't have nothing. My family didn't have nothing. I'm talking about my mama's house didn't have nothing. And when I studied this Bible and went through it from kiva to kiva, one thing became increasingly clear in my spirit. And I started teaching it over 30 years ago. And that is that God has given us all things that pertain to life and godliness through the knowledge of him that have called us to glory and virtue. And when I understood that, beloved, I wish above all things that you prosper and that you be in health, even as your soul prosper, I started teaching it. And you know what? It was not popular back then because the only people in the church that had some money was Ralph and a few school teachers that had saved all the money they could just to look good and buy a Cadillac they couldn't afford. And I discovered that, hey, God want not only my family blessed, but he want my finances blessed. And when I understood what tithes and offerings were, I began to tithe, and then I began to give offerings, and I began to call those things which need not be not as though they were. And I didn't have no money when I came to this church. I had a desire, but I didn't have no money. And I asked the Lord, I told the Lord, I want to give $1,000 a year in the building fund. I didn't have it, but I started with what I had. And you know what? Hey, I got some money now. Huh? And I didn't beat nobody out of it. I don't come and borrow your money. It ain't nobody in here that I have come and borrowed your money. I don't drive your car. I don't eat your food. I teach you integrity. I teach you how to do what God told you to do so you can have. I want you to have more than I got. But people that don't know who they are, they intimidated by everybody that seem to get ahead of them. Now, little old narrow-minded people. Oh, good, you see them shoes? You mean to tell me in all this word, you looking at some pointed-toed shoe? All this word, the only thing you can see them pointed-toed shoes. God want your family blessed, and God want your finances blessed, and Abraham paid tithes to Melchizedek. Now, I'm not going to go through all the litany of scripture, but I will give you this, and then I'm going to move on, and I'm going to talk to you about your friends, okay? Now, let me show you something in the book of Hebrews chapter 7. Man told his wife one day that she was sinning because she kept on fixing him coffee. And he said, I have biblical evidence that you are sinning by fixing me cappuccino. She said, well, prove it. Bible says Hebrews. Don't worry about it. Hey, we all family. We tight. We still here. We still here. Somebody say he say Hebrews. What does that mean? Oh, what does that mean? Somebody say that someone said that tithing is not for the church and the church should not be tithing and this and that. I submit to you that Abraham in the 14th chapter of Genesis, which we will not address at this time, paid tithes to Melchizedek. You know why? Because Abraham was rich in cattle in silver and in gold. Am I right about it? And when he returned from the slaughter of the kings, now he was rich in this in chapter 13. In chapter 12, God told him, I want your family blessed. In chapter 13, God manifested supernatural and physical blessings in chapter 13. And then in chapter 14, after return from the slaughter of the kings, Abraham had 318 men of his own household. See, faith without works is dead. And so when they came back from the slaughter of the kings, Abraham paid tithes to Melchizedek. Am I right about it? Am I right about it? Now, this is the same man that God wanted his family blessed. This is the same man that God now wants his finances blessed. And guess what? By the way, Abraham is our father. See, through Jesus Christ, we have our spiritual heritage. And through Abraham, we have our material heritage. So he wasn't rich. He was very rich. Huh? And so the Bible tells us, even in another place, that Christ became poor for our sake, so that we through his poverty might be rich. So I don't have to sell drugs and dodge police and be looking over my shoulder for George Dartoy. He ain't coming no time soon, trust me. I can give God 10% of my earning and an offering and expect him to do what he said he was going to do. And by faith, I want my finances blessed. And by faith, I want my family blessed. Just that simple. I don't have to break the law to get no money.
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1: Be careful or anxious for nothing, but with prayer, supplication, with thanksgiving, let your request be made known unto God. And just know that it's all right. It's okay. Kim Harford Johnson with you. Happy Sunday. June 28th all day long, and somebody's been celebrating all day long that birthday. Well, I'm going to help you take it a little further. I got a gift from me to you. That's later this hour, so keep it here. Here's Myron Butler, God's Property, Love. Mm-hmm.

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1: Jesus says, come unto me, all you that are heavy laden, and I will give you rest. Hallelujah, turn it around, Jesus. No matter what it is, he can do it. Yeah, God is able. Kim Harper Johnson with you. Got another hit by Bishop Richard, Mr. Clean White. Glad it don't look like what I've been through. And of course, the Georgia Mass Choir featuring Whitney Houston. Hold on. Help is on the way. Well, you know, during the summer months, we enjoy family gatherings, reunions, and cookouts. And it's just good to be with family. And according to a recent study, you know, studies suggest that spending quality time with loved ones can positively impact physical well-being by reducing stress, anxiety, and even lengthening life expectancy.

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Hallelujah, 940 WYLD, your inspiration station. Just like the mountains are all around Jerusalem, so the Lord is all around His people. We are safe in the arms of Jesus. Protected. Kim Harper Johnson with you. Happy Sunday on this June 28th. Yeah, I got a gift from me to you, like a good old slice of birthday cake. If it's your birthday, I'm going to help you celebrate. Straight ahead. Right now, it's new by James Fortune in the room.

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1: where the Spirit of the Lord is, there is liberty, and he whom the Son sets free is free indeed. Got Fred Hammond on the way with the Spirit of the Lord. Ernest Pugh, Lasha Knox right there. Well, it's June 28th. Happy birthday to Wanda Bobo, celebrating her 71st chapter. Benny Cobb is celebrating his 67th chapter. And if you're listening in and it's your birthday too, yeah, let me help you celebrate. Happy birthday. Oh, happy birthday. Happy, happy birthday to you. Ah, yeah, it's a gift from me to you. And it's from my heart. You're welcome. most definitely. Listen, whatever you've been celebrating all day long, work, church, wedding, anniversary, or maybe because it's the last Sunday of June 2026. Well, this is the day that the Lord has made. Rejoice and be glad in it.
2: Years.
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0: Hallelujah, 940 WILD, music of power and praise.
1: The joy of the Lord, yeah, that's our strength. Hallelujah. Keep on smiling. And give God some praise. Yes. Kim Harper Johnson with you. Happy Sunday. Yay. Got a great one for you from the Songbird of the South. Yeah, out of Atlanta, Georgia. The one, the only, Dottie Peoples, For My Good.
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As I attempt to do God's work by people who call themselves saints.

0: Hallelujah, 940 AM, music of power and praise. Be fully persuaded that what God has promised, He is able also to perform it. Yeah, He's able to do exceedingly abundantly above all that we could ever think or ask. Kim Harford Johnson with you. Happy Sunday. Got more on the way for you. Yeah. Got virtue. Get ready. Donald Lawrence, encourage yourself. Well, listen. Congratulations. I love the song Promises by the Brown Singers. And yes, God is a promise keeper. Congratulations to Lisa Noel Smith and the Brown Singers. They are nominated in five, count them, five categories for this year's Stellar Gospel Music Awards, which will take place in Charlotte, North Carolina at the Spectrum Center. Kirk Franklin is the host. And I tell you again, congratulations to Lisa Noel Smith and the Brown Singers and to all the nominees. Yeah, for more information and ticket information, you can head to stellarawards.com.
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1: For God so loved the world. Yeah, he gave his only begotten son. Whosoever believes in him will not perish, but have everlasting life. Jesus is love. Hallelujah. Kim Harper Johnson with you. Yeah, happy Sunday to you and yours. Heading into a brand new week, which includes a brand new month. Yeah, heading into the seventh month of the year, July. Wow, time is swiftly passing by. Seasons change. Oh, but Jesus is the same. Yesterday, today, and forevermore. Here are the legendary Clark sisters along with Mariah Carey, Jesus, I Do.

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1: From the rising of the sun to the going down of the same, the Lord's name is to be praised. And no matter what's going on, it's hallelujah. And hallelujah anyhow. Yeah, you can praise God in the middle of it, whatever it is. Kim Harford Johnson, thanks so much for listening in. Happy Sunday. Got evangelist Beverly Crawford. He's done enough.
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1: 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A-L-L, all of our help comes from the Lord that made heaven and earth. And we can boldly say that the Lord is our helper. Kim Harford Johnson with you. Got Fred Hammond and John P. Key, they that wait on the Lord. 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

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Hi, it's Kim Harper Johnson. 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

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Hallelujah, 940 AM. Trust in the Lord forever, for the Lord God is an everlasting rock. Hallelujah. And we can go to the rock. Thank you, Jesus. We can boldly go before the throne of grace to find help and mercy in the time of need. Thanks so much for listening in. God bless you, you, and you. We got Ty Tribbett, Holy You.

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1: Taste and see that the Lord is good, and his mercy endures forever. Ah, you don't know. 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Yeah, we are living testimonies.
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1: I've never seen the righteous forsaken, nor his seed begging bread. I'm Kim Harford Johnson. Yeah, that's me, keeping you company, keeping each other company on this last Sunday of June 2026. Got Luther Barnes on the way, God's grace. Pastor Mike Jr., I got it. You got it. Well, to God be the glory. Amen.
2: Hello, my name is Renata. 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
2: Prayer that God will give us strength throughout these difficult days that we go through. Prayer for healing from the crown of our head to the tips of our toes. 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Pray that every need will be provided for and every need met, and that God will continue to be with us, making us strong and giving us peace throughout.
1: Amen. Yes, thank you for that prayer. And thanks for encouraging all of us on today. Yeah, it's the Talk Back feature on the free iHeartRadio app. Let's continue to pray for one another. The fervent, effectual prayers of a righteous man availeth much. Amen. In the mighty and matchless name of Jesus.
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1: Let the redeemed of the Lord say so, whom he has redeemed from the hand of the enemy. Hallelujah. 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How about yours? As for me and my house, we will serve the Lord and serve him with gladness. Here's Nia Allen, Lord.

0: Hallelujah, 940 WYLD, music of power and praise.
1: Oh, magnify the Lord with me, and let us exalt his name together. The name is Jesus. Hallelujah, Lord, we love you. Kim Harper Johnson with you. We got more gospel hits, inspiration to keep you edified and encouraged, and yes, inspired. So keep it right here. It's been a pure blessing, a pleasure, and always a ball to be with you, reminding you that we serve a promise keeper. And according to God's word, all of his promises are yea and amen. Here's a promise. We know that God causes all things to work together for good, to those that love God, to those that are called according to his purpose. No matter what you may be facing, good or bad, it's all good. In the end, we win. It's God's promise. Yay and amen. Have a blessed week.
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Your brother Ed Long is here. 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
1: That is the Chicago Mass Choir. Thank you. Thank you, Jesus. That's the way we're kicking off a marvelous Monday Family Day edition of the party. It's your early morning praise party with me, your girl, Sherry Mackey, on the station, giving you a chance to win $2,500. You know, this weekend is the 4th of July weekend. We are celebrating America's 250th birthday by giving you a chance to win $2,500 right now. It's the Reverend Luther Barnes.

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0: music of power and praise. Hallelujah 940 WYLD. It's your early morning praise party. I am Sherry Mackey, and here's what's making news on this Monday, Family Day. Americans are expected to spend a big, big amount of money this 4th of July. The National Retail Federation predicts that $9.4 billion will be spent on just food alone. Y'all cooking ribs, y'all cooking burgers, y'all cooking hot dogs, y'all cooking chicken, y'all cooking pork chops and steaks and vegetables and corn and all the delicious things. Y'all can invite me over too, as a matter of fact. Yeah, invite me. I will come. As a matter of fact, I'm going to call out Deacon Rod Mitchell. Yeah, I heard you need to invite me over for some vittles for the 4th of July. Mm-hmm. Anyway, listen, that's what y'all spending on the cookouts. Just that averages about $94 per person in food items. The National Retail Federation says about 44% of Americans will also spend money on fireworks. Now, we used to do that back in the day when my kids were younger. Baby, we go to the free fireworks display because I realize I'm just burning up my money. I'm too frugal for that, baby. I got to be a good steward over what God has blessed me with. They got free fireworks and I want to burn them up for what now? Mm-hmm. Anyway, y'all be careful, whatever it is. Stick and stay. We got a Black Music Month tribute plus your chance to win $2,500 on the party. It's your early morning praise party. I am Sherry Mackey.
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0: Hallelujah 940 AM WYLD, your inspiration station. Nobody, and I do mean nobody, does it like your early morning praise party. I'm your girl, Sherry Mackey. And, you know, June is Black Music Appreciation Month. And today I want to celebrate the Bishop Rance Allen. Ooh, the gospel pioneer and musical virtue. Also, he founded the Rance Allen Group in 1969 with his brothers Tom and Steve. The trio was soon signed by Stax Records on its Gospel Truth label. The group innovatively blended rock, soul, and R&B with traditional gospel, influencing such crossover artists like Amy Grant and the Winans. Signature songs like Just My Salvation, There's Gonna Be a Showdown, I Belong to You. Rance's powerful, wide-ranging vocals became a hallmark of the group's sound. Five-time Grammy nominees, multiple Stellar Award recognitions. He performed for the president, Barack Obama, at the White House. Rance Allen became the pastor of the New Bethel Church of God in Christ in Toledo, Ohio in 1985. His unique fusion of gospel and soul and rock helped pave the way for future gospel crossover artists, marking him as a genre trailblazer indeed. Rance Allen was a powerhouse vocalist and a groundbreaking gospel innovator and a dedicated church leader whose influence resonated across musical and spiritual communities alike. His legacy lives on in gospel music through the thousands he inspired. Again, my soul, joy in my soul, I belong to you, you that I trust, miracle worker. And of course, this beloved hit by Kirk Franklin.
1: So I want every blood-washed believer to not wait until then.

0: Yes. It's time on your early morning praise party with me, your girl, Sherry Mackey, to get a happy. We get a happy when you share your testimony at 844-885-9425. That's 844-885-9425. You know we overcome by the blood of the Lamb and by the words of our testimony. What God has already delivered you from, He's already healed you, He's already blessed you, will be a blessing for somebody else, something to encourage them. 844-885-9425. What are you happy about?
1: I want to let you know, Sherry, I enjoy your show. You are awesome. You're off the chain. You are so real, and how you are with the people and everything like that. You seem so concerned about the community, about the state, about the country. I want you to know that God has great things in store for you. And I thank God that you won that prize and everything, the prize for the best radio announcer, because you are good, girl. You are good. You are a blessed. This is your calling that God has called you to do. This is your calling. I just want you to know that, honey, that if nobody that tell you they're grateful for you or thanks for you and your and the work that you do, I want you to know you have somebody who's very grateful, very thankful. I just want you to know, God, I love you. I thank God for you and your ministry. And it encourages me in my ministry. I have an outreach ministry and stuff like that, so it encourages me in my ministry. I just want you to know that I thank God for you. My name is Miss Dorothy Robinson. I live in Houston, Texas.
0: I praise God for you, Miss Dorothy. You know God gets all the glory. Well, y'all join me in praise this morning. I want to hear your testimony. What has God done in your life? How has He blessed you? How has He healed you? Your testimony may be just what someone else needs to hear. 844-885-9425. It's your early morning praise party. I am Sherry Mackey.

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Tasha Page Lockhart, different on The Party. Your early morning praise party on a marvelous Monday, a family day. I am Sherry Mackey, and we're going to go to God in prayer in about 8.5 minutes. We've got your birthday and anniversary shouts, plus we got a little entertainment news that you can use right now. It's Pastor Dunn.

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2: Can I talk to you? I know you got some questions. What's the hard

0: our comforter. Father, wrap your loving presence around us. When the weight of life feels too heavy to bear, remind us that you are near. When our hearts are overwhelmed, let us find refuge in you. When grief rises unexpectedly, when loneliness settles in, or when disappointment threatens to steal our hope, draw us close to you in heart. Lord, comfort those who are mourning. Comfort those who are missing someone they love. Comfort those whose lives have been changed by circumstances they never expected. You sit with them in their pain, God. You walk with them through their sorrow. You let them know, God, that they don't have to navigate this season alone. Father, comfort the person who feels forgotten. Comfort the one who feels abandoned. Comfort the one whose prayers seem unanswered and whose tears seem endless. Remind them that you are God who sees. You are the God who hears. You are the God who cares. Lord, where there is anxiety, you bring peace. Where there is fear, you bring courage. Where there is confusion, you bring clarity. And where there's despair, you bring hope. Let your presence fill every empty place and every broken space within us. And now, Father, we make this declaration of faith. We declare that God is our comforter. We declare that we are not alone. We declare that God is near to the brokenhearted. We declare that his peace is greater than our pain. We declare that his presence is stronger than our loneliness. We declare that his love is deeper than our hurt. We declare that we will not be overcome by grief. We declare that we will not be consumed by sorrow. We declare that God is carrying us through this season. We declare that our tears are seen and our prayers are heard and our future is secure in his hands. Father, thank you that when others may not understand what we're feeling, you do. Thank you that when we have no words left to pray, your spirit intercedes for us. Thank you that you are our shelter in the storm. You are our peace in the chaos, and you are our comforter in every season. Today, we rest in your embrace and trust you to heal what hurts. Strengthen us, God, where we are weak, and comfort what is broken. In Jesus' mighty and compassionate name we pray. Amen, amen, and amen.
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1: Everybody say happy.
0: Happy birthday, happy anniversary to everyone celebrating on this 29th day of June. That Sangin Sierra Award, Pope of the Stella Award-winning Brown Singers, Stephanie Hurd Harbin, my little sister Nicole Matthews, Latoya Irvin, Karen Todd, Cedric, happy birthday Patterson, Twyla Bryant, Anthony Crawford, Latricia Perkins, Treva Jenkins, Tamara Kent, Linda Sims, Dexter Dowell, Cedric Williams, Lita Anderson. Of course, you guys are celebrities. You're joined by actor Gary Busey from Lethal Weapon and Rookie of the Year. He's 82. And NBA MVP Kawhi Leonard. He's 35. Happy birthday, everybody. It is your early morning praise party. I am Sherry Mackey.
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0: Hallelujah, 940 AM WYLD. It's time to give God the praise. It's time to get happy. We get happy when you share your testimony at 844-885-9425. That's 844-885-9425. What are you happy about?
1: I got a phone call from the hospital last Saturday night. My only son, the father, LaShawn Dean, had a stroke and a heart attack. But God. Hallelujah, thank you, Lord. He called me. My son didn't know nobody, but he remembered my mother's phone number. He couldn't remember mine. Our God is a healer. Our God is a savior. Our God is a deliverer. I went to praying in the spirit. The doctor called me back. They didn't understand what had happened. God has turned that situation around, and he got his memory back, and he's going to therapy. Praise God. And he got an amputation on his left leg, and he's still here, Sherry. By the grace of God.
0: Come on, Jesus.
1: Come on, Jesus. He's still here. I give God all the praise, all the honor, and the glory unto today. We serve an awesome
0: and a mighty God.
1: He is our healer. Hallelujah. Thank you, Jesus, our deliverer, our savior. In the mighty name of Jesus. Thank you, Lord God. Hallelujah.
0: Oh, that deserves a praise now. Thank you, Lord. Thank you, Lord. I praise him with you, sister. I praise him with you. God is faithful. I know he's been good in your life, too. Go ahead and call us, 844-885-9425. Share about the goodness of the Lord in your life, 844-885-9425. It's your early morning praise party. I am Sherry Mackey. Good morning. Glory to God.
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WYLD, your inspiration station. It's your early morning praise party. I am Sherry Mackey, and here's what's making entertainment news. Congratulations to all the BET Award winners. Also making news, Terry Crews has been tapped to host NBC and Macy's 50th annual 4th of July fireworks celebration. Is going to air live from New York City on the 4th of July. The special features performances from artists including Post Malone, Salt and Pepper, BB Rexha, Shaboozy, Blake Shelton, alongside a massive fireworks display across the city skyline. NBC says the event's 27-minute musical score, produced by Jason Howland, is inspired by the enduring spirit of America and will accompany more than 85,000 fireworks shells and a laser show at the Brooklyn Bridge. You can catch the special on NBC and simulcast live on Peacock on the 4th of July. Also making news, y'all, Lil Romeo did something so special and so sweet. Master P's son and actor Romeo, Lil Romeo Miller, was re-baptized as an adult alongside his daughters. He shared the milestone on Father's Day, stating, "The baptism took place at the Higher Dimensions Church South." He described the moment as ethereal and a true Father's Day gift. He noted that it took him 36 years to realize that Jesus wants people to be new rather than perfect, and that submitting to the water instantly shattered chains he thought would take years to break. Come on, Jesus. I salute you and I honor you, Lil Romeo. That's what's making entertainment news on this family day. It's your early morning praise party. I am Sherry Mackey.

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1: Kathy Taylor, oh, how precious. You're inside the party. Your early morning praise party with me, your girl, Sherry Mackey. On this station, giving you a chance to win $2,500. It is a family day. And family, we're going to test your biblical knowledge with a Bible challenge question of the day. I've got that less than 9 minutes away. Right now, I want you to enjoy Reverend Clay Evans.

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1: It's your early morning praise party. I am Sherry Mackey. It is time to give you the answer for the Bible challenge question of the day from the category foot coverings. This was open for everybody from the category foot coverings. Who told people that he was not worthy to carry the Messiah's sandals? Who told people that he was not worthy to carry the Messiah's sandals? That's your Bible challenge question. The answer is John the Baptist. If you said John the Baptist, survey says, and the Bible confirms, ding, ding, ding, ding, ding, ding, ding. It was John the Baptist. You can read all about that in Matthew 3:11. In Matthew 3:11, John the Baptist distinguishes his physical water baptism from the transformative ministry of Jesus. He states, I baptize you with water for repentance, but after me comes one who is more powerful than I, whose sandals I'm not worthy to carry. He will baptize you with the Holy Spirit and fire. That's your Bible challenge question and answer on the party. Your early morning praise party with me, your girl, Sherry Mackey.
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1: It's your early morning praise party. I am Sherry Mackey. It is time, y'all, for a history lesson. It's time to roll those calendars back to June 29th in African American history. Well, on this date in 1926, Carter Godwin Woodson, the father of Black history, was awarded the 12th Spingarn Medal for his devoted efforts in collecting and publishing the records of the Negro in America. In 1934, William Taylor Burrell Williams, Dean of Tuskegee Institute, received the 20th NAACP Spingarn Medal for his achievement as an educator. In 1956, Charles Dumas high jumped 7 1/2 feet during the Olympic trials, becoming the first person to jump over 7 feet in U.S. Olympic history. And finally, on this date in 1972, the U.S. Supreme Court ruled the 5-4 decision that the death penalty was cruel and unusual punishment, which violated the Eighth Amendment. At the time of the ruling, Blacks and members of other minority groups constituted 483 of the 60 persons waiting execution. Wow, wow, wow. There you have it. That's a look. That's a reflection of today in African American history. I call it Black Facts. Remember, if you don't know your history, you are doomed to allow it to repeat itself. And in many cases, you won't realize how powerful you can become. It's your early morning praise party. I am Sherry Mackey.
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1: When the enemy comes in like a flood, the Spirit of the Lord will raise up a standard against him. I see the enemy coming in like a flood in our houses, in our churches, in our families. But what I don't see is the standard. People of God, where's the standard at? We're in a war, y'all. It's time to stand up.
2: 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Know Your Bible is an outreach ministry of Greenwood Acres Full Gospel Baptist Church featuring the teaching of Bishop Fred A. Caldwell Sr., who served as pastor teacher for Greenwood Acres for more than 40 years. We pray that the anointed message you're about to hear will be life-changing.

0: today to the body of Christ about something that I've never shared before. I'm growing as well. As I think about life and as I think about how wonderful it is and getting better, I think about our children. I think about your children and I think about my children. I even go deep every now and then and think about my grandchildren. And I think about how we as adults treat other people's children. And I sort of discovered something along the way. You know, some of us treat other folk children the way we feel about their parents. And I'm going to teach y'all this because this is in the house. Some of us treat other people's children based upon what we think, perceive, feel, or know about the child's parents. In other words, if we don't like the parent, we don't like the child. And we grown folk should know better. But we dump off on the children because we got attuned with the parents. Have you thought lately about that thought? If not, think about it when you get out of here. But if there is someone that you like that have done well by you, then you're more apt to do well by their children and their grandchildren. You know why? Because of the good deed done toward you from these children's parent. And you're not apt to forget your kindness received from their parents. And you'll probably pass that kindness on to their children. If a parent is kind toward you, and you see that child of that parent that's kind toward you going astray, you're more apt to grieve about that situation because of your love for the parent. You're more apt to say something to the child, like this, for instance. You know your mama didn't raise you like that. But now, however, if you got a problem with the parent of that child, you probably won't say nothing. I want to talk to us today about legacy. Understanding the importance of our legacy. The word legacy means a gift by will, especially of money or other personal property, something left to you. Bequest in that word legacy implies something transmitted or something received from an ancestor or predecessor or something was given you from the past. What legacy will you leave to your children? And how will your grandchildren remember you? Will they remember you as this loving, kind, caring, compassionate grandparent that they could always find a refuge in, run to and talk to? Will they find you as that mediator that stood between them and the child you brought into the world that mama trying to have kill him and you say don't kill him this time? Will your grandchildren remember how you sat and ate oatmeal cookies with them and gave them sweet consolation? When children look back on you and they exchange with you here in the church, and some of them have been in this church ever since they were born, have you thought about possibly what these children think about you? Or do you not care what legacy you leave behind? Are you a messy grandparent? Are you a messy parent? Are you known for your confusion? Or are you known for your comfort and consolation? We have to, those of us that have reached this plateau in life, need to begin to start thinking about what are we going to leave behind. I think the most powerful thing that any child of God can leave behind is a godly life. A legacy of coming to God's house, magnifying him, bringing your children, not sending them. I think that we need to seriously consider the kind of legacy that we're going to leave to our grandchildren and to our children. Because let's face it, a lot of people don't like to think about it, but we are exactly 1 year older today than what we were last year. So we need to understand the importance of how we treat other people's children. And we really need to begin to understand how we treat and interact with one another as adults. Because if our relationship is good with one another, then we'll probably love those children and help them. If it's sour and not good, then we won't care. And that ain't Christ-like. So let's remove the obstacle that will cause people not to care about your children by checking your attitude and the way that you relate to other people in your peer group. Are we communicating? So as we think about our legacy, this gift of will and what we're going to leave behind to our grandchildren, you can leave them a trinket, you can leave them some money, but will you leave them a good example? Something that will outlast you. For these questions to be answered, we're going to go into the Bible and we're going to see in the life of a mighty man of valor in David's life. I want to call your attention to 1 Samuel chapter 16, verses 17 and 18. 1 Samuel chapter 16, verses 17 and 18. That thought stuck in my head this past week as someone shared that thought with me, and it's just been in my spirit when you think about what are you going to leave behind. In 1 Samuel chapter 16, verses 17 and 18. Are you there? All right, you'll find these words. And Saul said unto his servants, provide me now a man that can play well and bring him to me. Then answered one of the servants and said, behold, I have seen a son of Jesse, the Bethlehemite, that is cunning in playing, talking about an instrument, and a mighty valiant man, and a man of war, and prudent in matters, and a comely person, and the Lord is with him. Saul had an evil spirit oftentimes come upon him. Saul was, I don't know if he was suffering from bipolar or schizophrenia, but he was a twisted individual. But this is where David walks out basically on the page of scripture, not to say that it starts right here, but Saul was looking for someone to play for him. And so one of the servants of Saul said, there's a mighty man. He's a super musician and he can handle it. And he's a mighty man. He's a valiant man and he knows how to fight. He's a prudent man in matters. He's a comely person. And oh yeah, by the way, the Lord is with that man. You got that? Now let's track some scripture because I want to do a lot of reading and get into the meat of the matter. Now we see something basically about David. I want you to go to the book of Hebrews chapter 11 and then we're going to backtrack and we get into the meat of the matter. Understanding the importance of our legacy and what we are going to leave behind. And they tell me anytime you pass 45, you have to start doing some deep thinking. Amen. Because there are folk, let me tell you something, there are folk that have left their children a lot of money back here. And the year wasn't gone, but the money was. So leaving a child a lot of money and he has no stewardship principle, you fooling yourself. In Hebrews chapter 11, are you there? And key in on verse 32. And what shall I more say? For the time would fail me to tell of Gideon and of Barak and of Samson and of Jephthah, of David also, and Samuel, and of the prophets. David is listed in what we call the heroes of faith. David's life is bigger than Bathsheba. David's life is bigger than where he messed up and where he failed. You know, David's greatest sin, according to the Bible, is not so much the adultery that he committed with Bathsheba, and that was wrong. But David got in trouble with God when he numbered Israel. That's why God really took issue. But that's not my question. My quest with you is to show you that David was a mighty man of valor, a common man, a prudent man, a great musician. And the Lord was with David. Now, if the Lord is with us, then we ought to know how to act. And we ought to know how to treat other people's children. Because make no mistake about it, how we relate to those children will determine a lot about how we're going to spend our lives out here in peace. And it's just that simple. So legacy is important. Say that back to me. Make it personal. My legacy is important. All right. 2 Samuel chapter 4. So can we all agree then that David was a mighty, valiant man of war? David was a comely man. David was a prudent man. David was a man after God's own heart. David was an awesome king. In 2 Samuel chapter 4. And verse 1. No, let me just get in on chapter 4 and verse 4. And Jonathan, Saul's son, had a son that was lame on his feet. He was 5 years old when the tiding came of Saul and Jonathan out of Jezreel. And his nurse took him up and fled and came. And it came to pass as she made haste to flee that he fell and became lame. And his name was Mephibosheth. Uh-huh. Mephibosheth was Jonathan's son. Jonathan and David were friends. Into this relationship, and I might as well just go ahead and read it to you. 1 Samuel chapter 17 and verse 54. Let me lay some foundation for this. I could tell it to you, but I want to read it to you. 1 Samuel chapter 17 and verse 54. Jonathan had a son. What was his name? Say Mephibosheth. All right. In 1 Samuel chapter 17 verses 54 through 58. This is where this relationship really comes together for the first time between David and Jonathan. In 1 Samuel 17, obviously the scriptures before this, David kills Goliath. In the 54th verse of 1 Samuel 17, and David took the head of the Philistine and brought it to Jerusalem. But he put his armor in his tent. And when Saul saw David go forth against the Philistine, he said unto Abner, the captain of the host, Abner, whose son is this youth? And Abner said, as thy soul liveth, O king, I cannot tell. And the king said, inquire thou whose son the stripling is. And as David returned from the slaughter of the Philistine, Abner took him and brought him before Saul with the head of the Philistine in his hand. He had Goliath's head in his hand. When he appeared before Saul, this time David had the big head. In verse 58, and Saul said to him, whose son art thou? Thou young man. And David answered, I am the son of thy servant Jesse the Bethlehemite. You got that? 1 Samuel 18, 1 through 4. 1 Samuel chapter 18, verses 1 through 4. And it came to pass when he had made an end of speaking unto Saul, talking about David, that the soul of Jonathan was knit with the soul of David. And Jonathan loved him as his own soul. And Saul took him that day and would let him go no more home to his father's house. Then Jonathan and David made a covenant because he loved him as his own soul. And Jonathan stripped himself of the robe that was upon him and gave it to David and his garments, even to his sword and to his bow and his girdle. You see, Jonathan loved David as he loved his own soul. When Jonathan had a weak daddy, schizophrenic daddy. So he couldn't know how to be a man. Listen, looking at his daddy. Now, ouch. That right there is an indictment. I'm not here to condemn any of us, but some of us have failed as fathers. When Jonathan saw this valiant, warlike spirit in David and saw that David cut Goliath's head off, Jonathan said, wow, I've never seen a man like that. And his heart was knit to David. Now, in this relationship, just like you have relationships that you should be building with other people, good, solid relationships, prayerful, good, strong relationships, loving and caring about other people, talking and communicating, laughing and verbalizing, building good, solid, strong relationships. So Jonathan's heart was knit to David. And Jonathan loved David even as he loved his own soul. And so because David had killed Goliath, Saul brought David into his house. And when my son preached his first message, he hipped us to the fact that this is how the Lord moved David into Saul's house to show David how a king should live. Uh-huh. See, you have to understand these relationships and how God put them together. Now, everybody in your life ain't staying. Some folk are seasonal. They're there just for a moment to do a certain thing and move on. Some people are there for the rest of your life. Those people you should cherish. You should thank God for them. And do not let your new friends push out your old ones. Tell the Lord thank you up in here. We need to learn how to live. It's good when you can learn it. In 1 Samuel 20, verses 24 through 34. So we see then that David and Jonathan's relationship flourished and it began to grow. In 1 Samuel chapter 20, verses 24 through 34, you'll find these words. So David hid himself in the field. Now, this is when Saul had gone just straight up crazy. So David hid himself in the field, and when the new moon was come, the king sat him down to eat meat. And the king sat up on his seat, and at other times, even up on a seat by the wall. And Jonathan arose, and Abner sat by Saul's side, and David's place was empty. Now, I want you to notice, David's place was empty at the king's table. Verse 26, nevertheless, Saul spake not anything that day, for he thought something had befallen him. He is not clean. Surely he is not clean. Saul ain't. See, what's happening here is this. David had already told Jonathan, your daddy don't like me. And Jonathan said, that's not true. My daddy would not do anything to harm you. And David said, that's not true. I know your daddy doesn't care anything about me. Now, this puts Jonathan in a position where he's going to have to make a decision. Is he going to hang out with his lunatic daddy? Or is he going to establish a good, strong relationship with David? Now, stay with this, because I'm talking about legacy, and I'm talking about it's going to get hooked up in just a minute. And so Saul didn't ask for a couple of days because he just wanted something to have happened to David, because he was jealous of him. Okay? Do you have anybody jealous of your relationship? Stay with this preacher. In verse 27, and it came to pass on the morrow, which was the second day of the month, that David's place was empty. And Saul said unto Jonathan, his son, wherefore cometh not the son of Jesse to meet, neither yesterday nor today? And Jonathan answered Saul, David earnestly asked leave of me to go to Bethlehem. And he said, let me go, I pray thee. For our family hath a sacrifice in the city, and my brother, he hath commanded me to be there. And now, if I have found favor in thine eyes, let me get away, I pray thee, and see my brethren. Therefore, he cometh not unto the king's table. Then Saul's anger was kindled against Jonathan, and he said unto him, thou son of the perverted, rebellious woman, do not I know that thou hast chosen the son of Jesse to thine own confusion and unto the confusion of thy mother's nakedness? For as long as the son of Jesse liveth upon the ground, thou shalt not be established, nor thy kingdom. Wherefore now send and fetch him unto me, for he shall surely die. And Jonathan answered Saul his father and said unto him, wherefore shall he be slain? What hath he done? And Saul cast a javelin at Jonathan to smite him, whereby Jonathan knew that it was determined of his father to slay David. So Jonathan arose from the table in fierce anger and did eat no meat the second day of the month, for he was grieved for David because his father had done him shame. Man, he was trying to break up this relationship. Jonathan is a king's son who now has fallen in love with this Bethlehemite David, who's a mighty man of war, a mighty man of valor, a man with testicular fortitude. And so now, Jonathan is covering David to his own peril. Are you with me? 1 Samuel 23, 13. Then David and his men, which were about 600, arose and departed out of Keilah and went whithersoever they could go. And it was told Saul that David was escaped from Keilah, and he forbade to go forth. And David abode in the wilderness in strongholds and remained in a mountain in the wilderness of Ziph. And Saul sought him every day, but God delivered him not into his hand. And David saw that Saul was come out to seek his life, and David was in the wilderness of Ziph in a wood. And Jonathan, Saul's son, arose and went to David into the wood and strengthened his hand in God. And he said unto him, "Fear not, for the hand of Saul my father shall not find thee, and thou shalt be king over Israel. And I shall be next unto thee. And that also Saul my father knoweth." And they two made a covenant before the Lord. And David abode in the wood, and Jonathan went to his house. This relationship is now flourishing. Jonathan and David, because of Jonathan's love for David. Now check this. The king's son's heart is now turned toward a peasant boy. Knit together, stronger than the bonds of death itself. Saul didn't like that. Saul was of the evil one, the devil. David was a mighty man of valor. Building on Jonathan and David's relationship, now Jonathan proves himself to be more faithful to David than he is to his father, because his father was not clean and his father had confusion. And if you notice, here Saul, a few scriptures before this, jumped up and talked about the boy's mama at the table. Saul had a few issues. But Jonathan's heart was knit to David, and the Lord was with David. Now, it's one thing about it, friend. If God is with you, he'll get the trash out your life. If God is with you, he will take care of you. He will even watch your back. Because everybody that say hi don't mean that. 1 Samuel 23, 13. Is that where I am? All right. So in this relationship, we see that it flourished. Now, let's get to the matter at hand. I want you to go to 2 Samuel chapter 1, verses 25 through 27. I decided to take time from now on to lay some foundation. A lot of it is just time to do all that. 1 Samuel chapter 1, 2 Samuel chapter 1, verses 25 through 27. How are the mighty fallen in the midst of the battle? O Jonathan, thou wast slain in thine high places. I am distressed for thee, my brother Jonathan. Very pleasant hast thou been unto me, Thy love to me was wonderful, passing the love of women. How are the mighty fallen and the weapons of war perished? David grieved when Jonathan died. Jonathan died in his high places. And David's heart was torn apart when Jonathan got killed. Jonathan loved David, but the fatal mistake that Jonathan made in his life is that he did not stick with David. In the end, he got weak and went with his father and died on the battlefield. You remember we just read where Jonathan said, now, David, you're going to be king of Israel. Oh, yeah, you're going to be king. And I'm going to be right there with you. I'll be right there with you, David. He didn't make it. What Jonathan should have done was allowed the Spirit of God to hook him up to the point that he would go on with David all the way. But he fell back and went with the family. See, let me tell you, sometimes you have to leave family. I wish Abraham was here. He says God said the same thing. Are you with me so far? Here David is eulogizing both Saul. See, David loved Saul as well, but he really loved Jonathan. But Jonathan really loved David, and they had a good relationship going on. And when Jonathan got killed in the midst of the battle, and word got back to David, it just broke his heart. How are the mighty fallen? Jonathan, Jonathan. That's what love got to do with it. You know what we need to have in days like these? The genuine article. Love means never having to say you're sorry. Now, the name Mephibosheth means destroying shame. And I asked the Lord, destroying shame? Was it then the shame, the way that Saul acted? Or then was it the fact that when he was 5 years old?
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1: It's music from the Christianaires. It's time to stand up. Well, happy Monday to you and yours. I'm Tracy Bethay, glad to be in your company on a beautiful Monday. Still to come, Mariah Carey and the Clark Sisters got some Donnie McClurkin standing by. Here's Beverly Crawford. It is about time for a miracle.

0: Your inspiration station, Hallelujah 940 AM WYLD. It's music from Mariah Carey and the legendary Clark Sisters with Jesus I Do. Happy, beautifully blessed Monday to you and yours. I'm Tracy Bethay. So glad to be in your company. Yes, it is. One more day that the Lord has made. I got a smile on my face. It is time to rejoice and be glad. I hope you had a wonderful weekend. Got some rest. Ran some errands. Maybe had a little fun. Took a little quick vacay. Yeah, whatever you did, I'm glad that we are back at work. We thank God for employment, right? Yeah. So glad to be in the workplace, whether you're in a building or you're working from home, but you're chimed in, tuned in to this station to be uplifted and inspired as you listen at work. And I count that a blessing. Still to come, music from Donnie McClurkin. Got some Josh Copeland, Nobody But Jesus on the way. We'll go back with Marvin Sapp and the latest single from Anthony Brown and Group Therapy. Yeah, we'll be playing that as well. You know, it was our world premiere last week. And so now, because you said you loved it so, we play what you say. Stay close. More of your favorite gospel hits on the way and more chances. It's the final week to get in on this $2,500.
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1: It is music from Bishop Pastor Marvin Winans, and never would have made it, Lord, without you. I'm Tracy Bethay. Happy Monday to you. Here is Anthony Evans with his single, You're Not Finished.

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1: It's one of his biggest songs. That's J.J. Harrison and Miracle Worker. I'm Tracy with A. Glad to be in your company on this Monday. It's a classic from Greg O'Quinn and I Told the Storm.

Your inspiration station, Hallelujah 940 AM WYLD, is the choir master, Ricky Dillard, with Charisma Evans only vocals and Open My Eyes. I'm Tracy Bethay, glad to be in your company. Happy Monday to you and yours. Hey, did you check out the BET Awards last evening? I did not. I didn't get a chance to see it. I was had a lot of church events going on yesterday, and so I missed it, but I did record it. I did see some snips on social media. I definitely truly enjoyed the portion of Erica Campbell and Leandra.

0: In the choir stand. Where is that? In the choir stand. Where it at?
1: In the choir stand. Where
0: is
1: that?
0: Hey!
1: In the choir stand.
0: Eddie, I want to go back to that. Gotta keep
1: in
0: watching.
1: The choir stand. Where is that?
0: Do that break. One, two. Ready, you do it. Hey.

0: back to what we do best, back to the praise and inspiration.
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1: It's music from Micah Stampley and Take My Life. I'm Tracy Bethay, glad to be in your company. And I've got your birthdays on the way, plus the gospel truth and gospel news, honey. Here's the Reverend Milton Brunson and the Tommies with Safe in His Arms.

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1: It's all right to get your praise on. That is music from Lisa Noel Smith and the Brown Singers and the Promise Keeper. Yes, God keeps his promises. So proud of the

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1: Shirley Caesar and Anthony Hamilton, who would have thought that could be an amazing collaboration? Well, it is. I'm Tracy Bethay. Glad to be in your company. Happy Monday to you and yours. Got the gospel truth and gospel news, honey, coming up next. 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
0: Today in the gospel truth and gospel news, honey, for decades, Cece Winans has inspired audiences around the world through music rooted in faith, worship, and hope. Now she continues her mission of encouraging believers with the release of her newest book, Faith for Generations, 50 Devotions to Ignite a Passion for Christ Through Love and Worship. Marking her fifth literary release, Faith for Generations is a heartfelt 240-page devotional offering daily encouragement and spiritual wisdom designed to guide readers through life's challenges one day at a time. 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I'm Tracy Bethay, and that's a look at the Gospel Truth and Gospel News, honey.
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1: Well, I believe the songwriting has begun and they are in the studio. Yes, Mary Mary Shackles, one of our favorite songs. And I believe we will be getting new music from Mary Mary real soon, as in this year soon, hopefully. I believe it's coming though. Yeah, I'll keep you posted. Here's God's Property and Love.

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2: Now that's music from Tamela Mann, and I believe that we are, I know that there are many people, even in me, this year has been a season that we've really had to concentrate on really living, not just being in the moment, but living our breathing patterns and not to give up and give in, but to fight. That has been a season for many. So we thank God for the timing of the release of this song and Tamela's spiritual gift of the songwriters to give us something to remind us that there are many times in life that we have to will ourselves, not just to be walking around, but to literally live a life of Christ, trusting God through the process of the heavy breathing. And then we can't give up. We got to fight this good fight, because here's the thing. In the end, we win. Yes, we do. Believers, the body of Christ, we win. On the way, we've got more of your favorite gospel hits, including Luther Barnes with God's Grace, Jonathan Nelson. Yeah, my name is Victory. Got some Miranda Curtis on the way, and we'll share your birthdays on this 29th day of June.
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Hey, it's Tracy Bethay. 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

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It's a classic from back in the mid-80s. That's music from the Winans and Tomorrow. I'm Tracy Bethay. Glad to be in your company. It's Ty Trippett and Holy You.

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1: It is the latest single from Ty Tribbett. Song says, Holy You. I'm Tracy Bethay, glad to be in your company. Ty is on vacation. You know, he had an amazing live recording. 20 years since the Victory Project, and rave reviews on the live recording. They said the rehearsals, sound check was unforgettable. And so he took to social media and said, listen, gave his thanks to everybody for, coming out to the live recording and all of the great, testimonies and things that he's received from the live recording. But now he said he and his wife, they're getting ready to lay low for a while, going on vacation and take rest, rightly deserved. Congratulations, Ty. Hey, I'm Tracy Bethay. We've got some birthdays to celebrate on this 29th day of June. Happy birthday. She is part of the Brown Singers. Yeah, Lisa Knowles Smith and the Brown Singers, one of the background singers. The amazing Sierra Ward Pope is celebrating her birthday on today. Also, Tia Cannon, happy birthday to you. Stephanie Herbin is celebrating on today. Happy birthday, Steph. Victoria Dimps, happy birthday. Yolandria Taylor, happy birthday. Cedric Williams is celebrating on today, along with Latricia Perkins. Tanisha Bates, happy birthday to you. Linda Sims is celebrating, along with Darlando Denard. Emery Galipsi is celebrating along with Laquita White, Twyla Bryant, and Erica Palmer. And maybe you got a birthday or an anniversary on today. Listen, we just want to say blessings to you.
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1: She is the Rose of Gospel. That's Dorinda Clark Colon. Take it all back. I'm talking about everything that the devil stole from you. I'm Tracy Bethay, glad to be in your company. Happy Monday to you and yours. Still to come, Jonathan McReynolds. Here's Patti LaBelle.

0: Your inspiration station, Hallelujah 940 AM WYLD. It's music from Jonathan McReynolds and Steel. Yes, he does. He loves us still, in spite of us. He loves us. I'm Tracy Bethay. Glad to be in your company. Headed over to the Talkback feature on the iHeartRadio app. Who's checking in on today?
1: This is Mother Dorothy Jordan in Dallas, Texas. Love you very much. Oh. Could you play our favorite song by Bishop William Murphy, Double? I love you. May God continue to bless you. And thank you for all the encouraging and inspirational music that you all do. Thank you. God bless you. Amen.
0: Amen. Thank you, Mother Dorothy. Dallas, Texas, stand up. When I tell you Mother Jordan, she loves to tap the app, and I love it. I love it. And I'm going to try and get our song on double, because you know we love us some double, because God will definitely give you double for your trouble. 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
1: Coming up in about 4 minutes, Ricky Dillard, Open My Eyes. Good afternoon, it's Sonya Blakey. Welcome back to the weekend, the last weekend of June. Coming up on the holiday, what you got planned, what you doing, vacations. 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

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That took me back to Sunday service, man. What a time. I'm Sonya Blakey. Happy that we're here together right now. The new one from Anthony Brown.

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0: Hallelujah, 940 WYLD. Bishop Hezekiah Walker survived prostate cancer. Man, 3 years going through that, but God is good. And now he's singing about the favor of God. I'm Sonya DeBlakey. Coming up, we got Mariah Carey, the Clark Sisters. Jesus, I do. First, it's the Canton Spirituals.
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1: 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Saturday night, Sunday morning, PJ Morton is going to break it down. Here's his latest mercy.

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1: Good afternoon. It's Sonia Blakey coming up in 5 minutes. Lisa Knowles Smith with Promises. This is what she had to say about that song.
2: Hey, everybody. It's Lisa Knowles Smith. I'm super excited. Listen, Promises made it to number one. Who would have ever thought? But this is the word that is connected to that. God keeps his promises. Whatever he promised you, whatever he said for you, for your life, you can stand on it and know that he's intentional. Whatever he does, he meant to do that. And I believe that he means to bless you. I believe that he means for you to be amazing. And I believe that if you hold on to that word, you

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Hallelujah 940 WYLD, your inspiration station. It's easy to get caught up singing that song. You just don't want to stop, man. The spirit just hit you. Right now, it's new music from Anthony Evans and Caleb Carson. You're not finished.

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1: Man, won't he do it? 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Coming up, tell a man, live, breathe, fight. Right now, it's Al Green. The Lord will make a way.

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1: It's always a joy to be in their presence and to witness their glory, their music ministry. Wow, the Clark Sisters. Right now, the latest from Fred Hammond and the choir room. 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